0: see if they can kind of parlay it into this one and play a good brand of baseball. Certainly what you have to do to knock off Carl Albert, who's been the best team in 5A all year long.
1: Yeah, no question about that. A stiff test awaits McGinnis, but as Reeves alluded to, a solid, resounding win in their matchup against El Reno. The Indians came in poised to win that one. McGinnis said, not so fast. So this should be a pretty good matchup here. And that's the way it works. You keep going in a tournament-style format. The winner moves on to the championship game tomorrow. The loser not eliminated yet. Double elimination tournament, as Klassen, SAS, and El Reno will play in the game following this one later on tonight.
0: Well, like we said, McGinnis coming off a nice nine-run win in their last game, but it's going to be a much stiffer task in this one, as Mason Avery should be on the bump for the Titans, and this is a Carl Albert team offensively that is really hitting their stride to end the season as well and to begin the playoff push, as, you know, not a lot of power displayed in that last game, but a lot of station-to-station, good, fundamental baseball that gave them 25-plus runs. Now, a lot of those came on walks and wild pitches and stuff they really didn't even have to ever step in the box to accomplish, but all that being said, this offense is firing on all cylinders right now, and McGinnis is up against it for sure coming into this one against this Carl Albert attack.
1: It looks like Carl Albert won the toss and will be home team. I'll go ahead and go through on the field lineup for the Titans. Peyton Lockridge will be in right, Jordan Hawkins in center, Jackson Webster in left. That is a very fast outfield left to right. Joaquin Golden going to man first base, Lane Sexton at shortstop, Cannon Englund back behind the dish after getting the morning off. He's catching today. Bo Davis, the DH. Mac Murphy will be at third. Peyton Reed plays second base. And Mason Avery, the ace of the staff, on the bump for the Titans tonight. Bishop McGinnis, they've got bats in hand as we've got a pause for some reason here before we get going. There is a delay as it looks like the Titans are getting their lineup to our home plate umpire. The Titans are all out of their dugout down the third baseline in a huddle. McGinnis, leadoff man, waits on deck, but we have no signal yet that we're close for baseball. There we go. Titans take the field. Bishop McGinnis, starting lineup, leadoff. Number 22, Brian Mercer, is the shortstop, and the two-hole Luke Parcell is the DH. Number 8, William Sugar, will be on the mound. He bats third. Cleanup, number 3, Rex Dahlgren. He'll be at first base. In the 5 spot, Wade Swanson catches tonight. In the 6 hole, number 15, Robert Nelson in center field. In the 7 spot, Gary Glare mans third base. In the 8 hole, Joseph Yost plays right. And Wyatt Burglar, great name, will be on second base. Cooper French rounds out the lineup, 9 hole. He will be in left field. Well, Reeves, you and I have seen Mason Avery a lot. I just saw him last week against a very good Newcastle lineup. He did what he did. That curveball, the out pitch, set everything up with the fastball he was on, and so was Carl Albert.
0: Yeah, he certainly got one of the best curveballs in the state of Oklahoma. It's definitely the out pitch for him, like you said. He gets a lot of his strikeouts from that curveball in the dirt or just dotting it on the outside, as he can really locate it anywhere in that zone. And then his fastball, you know, when he has good command of it, I think it's one of the best in the state. We've seen him get a little wild with it this year, though. And that, you know, when he starts to get wild with it, I think hitters start to sit middle on him. And then that's when we've seen him kind of give up some power in a couple of occasions this season. So, you know, for Mason Avery, I want to see him attacking the zone early, get that fastball in the strike zone early, really set the tone, and then you can go to that off-speed pitch and, you know, get a lot of strikeouts. But, yeah, he's one of the best pitchers in Oklahoma. It's a pleasure to watch him each and every time out, and I know he's going to be even that much more locked in now that it's playoff time.
1: Well, the Guthrie game comes to mind. The Blue Jays came in here and put 4 runs up on Mason Avery in the top half of the first. A 2-run home run helped out with that cause. The good news for Carl Albert, they would answer with 4 in the bottom of the first, went on to win that in a run rule. But Avery can be touched up to start the game, and we're about set to go as Brian Mercer digs in. Avery kicks and fires, dots the outside corner for strike 1. And that had some pop to it.
0: Yeah, it did.
1: Avery was very deliberate last week at Newcastle. Took a

0: lot of time between pitches, kicks and fires, swing and a miss. And quickly, Brian Mercer is down 0-2.
1: Well, for Mason Avery, the main two pitches are going to be that fastball four-seam that he's able to locate really well when he's on and throw it at a high velocity, and then the curveball, of course, that makes a lot of hitters look silly in the box.
0: We'll see if he goes to that here on the 0-2. In the wind, kicks and fires, high fastball, and the count's 1-2. Looks like Avery popping the mitt.
1: Yeah, I was going to say, it looks like he's got a little extra juice right now.
0: In the wind, the 1-2. Curveball must have been high, and the count evens up at 2-2.
1: I think it just stayed high right there.
0: Avery working a lot quicker in this game. Shakes his head. He's got what he wants. In the wind, the 2-2, swing and a miss. Looked like a slider well off the plate, and there's one away.
1: Yeah, that was a beautiful pitch right there for the strikeout. Mason Avery starts his afternoon off the right way.
0: And that will bring Luke Parcell, the DH for the Irish, into the box. Bats with nobody on, one away, top of the first, no score. Avery nods his head. Good wind blowing left to right here tonight. Kicks and fires, stays high for ball one. Outfield shading Parcell to pull a little bit more left to right. A very fast outfield here tonight for Carl Albert. Avery catches the outside corner to even the count at 1-1. Usually Jordan Hawkins mans third base for Carl Albert. Not tonight. They put him in center field along with Jackson Webster and Peyton Lockridge. And those guys can fly. This outfield can straight up go get it.
1: Yeah, it really helps to have such an elite defense behind you if you're a guy like Mason Avery. You know, you love to get a lot of strikeouts in the course of a game, but when the ball does get hit and play against him, that defense behind him more oftentimes than not backs him up and makes spectacular plays themselves. So this is just a really well-rounded Carl Albert team. And, Dave, it's almost like the defense has an extra umph when Mason Avery's on the bump.
0: Really does. They seem to elevate their game as Avery misses outside. And the count's 3-1 on Luke Parcell. Well, early in games, if you're going to get to Mason Avery, you better do it now. It's when he can struggle with command and give up some hits. The 3-1, well inside, and that is a five-pitch walk. And the Irish have a base runner on with one away.
1: Yeah, I'd say that's been Avery's biggest struggle this season, is giving up too many free passes. Saw that in the El Reno game a little bit. You know, especially in a playoff game, you do not want to walk guys. You want to avoid that as much as you can. It's going to happen eventually, but I know he's mad at himself doing that in the first inning.
0: Yeah, the competitor Avery is will not like that. From the stretch, kicks and fires, misses high for ball one. Parcell away at first base after a five-pitch walk. William Shugart stands in from the right-hand side. Avery kicks and fires. That missed outside for ball two. This looks like he's overthrowing a touch here. Typically, adjustments are made rather fast by Mr. Avery. From the stretch, kicks and fires. That's well off the plate for ball three. William Shugart, the pitcher for the Irish, bats third. McGinnis with a big chance here to get on the scoreboard, get off to a good start against the best team in the state. And that is a four-pitch walk on the heels of a five-pitch walk. Avery is struggling with command early.
1: You know, looked really confident and collected on that first batter of the game, striking him out. But since then, he has thrown eight balls, Dave, and two guys on the base paths now with one of the Irish's best hitters to the plate.
0: In the form of Rex Dahlgren, first baseman, cleanup man for Bishop McGinnis. So an early RBI opportunity here for Bishop McGinnis. 2-1, one away, top of the first.
1: And if we learned anything from Avery pitching this season, if you're going to get to him early, because over the course of a game, it seems like he tends to just get stronger inning by inning. The first inning has proved to be the inning where he's susceptible to giving up some runs.
0: That's exactly right. McGinnis has to capitalize early on. Avery kicks and fires. Shugart squares the bunt, pulls back, and takes ball one.
1: That may just be a bluff bunt to try to throw Avery off his game a little bit.
0: Because he's struggling with command.
1: Yeah, for sure. But I certainly would not actually lay a bunt down right here when he has not been finding the zone. You got to, see if he walks another guy. You don't want to give up a free out here, especially when his command seems a little wonky right now.
0: No, I agree. Make him throw a strike. Kicks and fires. That miss low and away for ball two.
1: And I think it was just a bluff on the very first pitch of the at-bat. But, yeah, Avery just a tick off right now and flood to some base traffic and another hitter's count right here at 2-0.
0: Avery has now thrown 11 straight balls. Back-to-back walks and a 2-0 count. Kicks and fires. That finds the zone for strike one.
1: When in doubt, go to the off-speed for the strike. And, Dave, watching Avery this year, I said it in the pregame, but the fastball's been the one he's lacked command on at times, and we're seeing that early in this one.
0: Let's see if he leans on that elite curveball a little bit more. Rex Dahlgren with the hitter's count. The 2-1. There it is again. Outside corner for strike two. And that backed Dahlgren off the plate. He turns around and looks at the fans with a wry smile. One of the best benders in the state, Mason Avery possesses. Avery, long pause, comes set at the belt. Two on, one away, the 2-2. Curveball, ring it up. Strike three, completely backed. Rex Dahlgren off the dish, and there are two away.
1: Yeah, just filthy stuff right there from Mason Avery. And, when he's lacking command like this, I think you have to be sitting on that off speed. Seemed like the hitter was expecting fastball, and curveball shocked him as it falls in there for strike three. That's a huge second out of the inning. Avery one pitch away from getting out of this thing unscathed.
0: After 11 straight balls, comes back with three straight curveballs and gets the cleanup man, Dahlgren, looking on all three. In the wind, kicks and fires, outside corner, just missed. Check swing, they say he held up. Wait Swanson stands in now. McGinnis trying to capitalize on some early base runners here in the top of the first. No score with Carl Albert from the West Region 1 here at Titan Field. Avery checks the runner at second base. Comes set, kicks and fires the 1-0 outside corner. That'll even count at 1-1. And that's really the first fastball Avery's thrown in a while that had good command to it.
1: Yep, that one looked good. I think he took a little velo off that one.
0: I agree. Curveball is hit to the shortstop. Sexton has it, flips a second, and the inning is over. So Mason Avery works around some one-out base traffic and sends us to the home half of the first inning scoreless. Bishop McGinnis and Carl Albert. 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
7: We'll be right back.
0: Another one bites the dust, brings us back into Midwest City, Oklahoma. Well, one of these teams going to bite the dust tonight, but they will not be out of the water. Double elimination tournament winner moves on to the championship game tomorrow in this West 1 region bracket. Welcome back, Dave Myrick, along with Reeves Mitchell. A sun-kissed Thursday night here from Midwest City. Not a cloud in the sky, crystal. Blue sky to work with, and the crowd knows it. Outstanding crowd on hand, almost at capacity.
1: Yeah, great crowd on deck. Perfect day outside. Great day in the state of Oklahoma with the Thunder tonight. I mean, high school baseball going on all day. State championships on the horizon as well. It's just really one of the best times of the year, sports-wise, in this state. And, you know, that's my favorite thing about this state, Dave, is the sports. So I'm all here for it.
0: Well, if you like outdoor life, you like to fish, you like to hunt, you like sports, Oklahoma is your jam. Unless you're a fan of OU athletics.
1: You going to leave out the lake on that?
0: I brought up the lake. I think.
1: Outdoor
0: activities.
1: Yeah, that counts.
0: Fishing. Well, Mason Avery allowed 2 1-out walks, threw 11 balls straight, then came back to fan the next two batters. Well, actually got a ground ball, 6-3 on the putout to end the threat, and that leads us here to the home half of the first, scoreless between Carl Albert and McGinnis.
1: Yeah, super impressed with Avery in that first inning. Obviously, the back-to-back walks aren't what you draw up, but, man, his bounce back from that with only one out in the inning to get a big strikeout and then a ground ball, get out of the inning, really speaks to the kind of pitcher he is, and it seems like he rises to the occasion when he lets guys on base.
0: Did that time. Fastball outside corner for strike one as William Shugart on the mound for the Irish. Peyton Lockridge leads us off here. Right fielder tonight for the Titans. Bats from the right-hand side. The 0-1 check swing, able to hold up. That'll even the count at 1-1.
1: Well, what makes this Carl Albert offense so dangerous is that, you know, they're going to work the count each and every time. It doesn't matter the batter. They will work the count, and then they are so speedy on the base paths.
0: That one smoked out to center field for a base hit. Lockridge on with a leadoff single.
1: And he barreled that one.
0: Yeah, that was
1: on the right part of the bat.
0: That was a nuke shot, as the kids say. Did not miss much of the barrel.
6: Now batting for the Titans, number 9.
0: And that will bring Jordan Hawkins, who got the party started this morning bright and early with a 2-run home run in the top of the first in that one. Now bats in the bottom of the first in this one. Man on, nobody out.
1: Very dangerous man up on the plate here. Maybe the most dangerous hitter for the Titans, and then a very dangerous base runner at first as well. Expect him to steal at some point in this at-bat.
0: Let's see how quick they put Lockridge in motion. Not much of a lead at first. Shugart kicks and fires. Miss low for ball one. Well, Shugart does have some velocity. I'm impressed with that fastball.
1: Yeah, he dotted it well on the very first pitch of the game. Lockridge really squared it up on that base hit, though, so it's going to be all about that. Can Carl Albert get solid contact on that fastball?
0: The 1-0 misses inside. It's a 2-0 count on Jordan Hawkins.
1: Certainly a batter you want to be careful with.
0: No question.
1: And you can see that already through two pitches. Not giving him anything to hit so far. Problem with Hawkins is he's got one of the best eyes on this Carl Albert team as well, so he will gladly take a walk when you give it to him.
0: The 2-0 catches the inside corner for strike one. Hawkins didn't like that call. Good pitch.
1: Yeah, just touched the corner there for a strike, and that's a tough one for Hawkins, but certainly will not faze him. He loves, you know, hitting in any type of count.
0: Lockridge, not much of a lead at first. Shugart, long pause, comes set, kicks and fires. Watch out, came well inside, backed Hawkins off the plate. And that is a 3-1 count.
1: Now, would you put the runner in motion here in a 3-1 and risk him being thrown out at second? You know, or you could, you know, kind of play the hit-and-run game here because Hawkins is probably going to get something to hit if it is a strike.
0: I'd probably put him in motion instead of the double play,
1: yeah,
0: if possible. Let's see what they do. Lockridge doesn't go anywhere, and the pitch misses inside, and Hawkins is on with a 5-pitch walk.
1: Well, you can't blame McGinnis for working around him a little bit. I mean,
0: that kind of seemed like an intentional, unintentional walk.
1: Yeah, I agree. Really didn't give him anything to hit that entire at-bat. The one strike was a really well-thrown inside fastball. Now you bring up Jackson Webster, who's very dangerous at the plate as well, but watch out for the bunt here. He's the speediest guy on this team, and he loves to lay bunts down and try to advance the runners.
0: Squares the bunt. You got nothing but speed out there right now for the Titans. McGinnis infield crashes in. Shugart kicks and fires, pulls back, and takes ball one.
1: Well, for Shugart, you got to try to throw high fastballs here against the bunt. Try to get him to pop it up. But, you know, Webster, another guy who has a really good eye. So if it's not in the zone, he's going to pull that thing back and take the ball.
0: 1-0 count, Lockridge at second, Hawkins at first. Shugart comes set. Infield crashes in as Webster squares the bunt, pulls back, slashes it foul down the right field line. Well, ended up swinging away that time.
1: Yeah, that was a quick move as well. I mean, he was squared to bunt almost as long as the pitcher started his windup and then pulls it back and fouls it off. So a little interesting chess match going on right here.
0: 1-1 count, two on, nobody out, bottom of the first, no score. Shugart checks on Lockridge at second, comes set, kicks and fires. Webster squares the bunt, pulls back, and takes ball two.
1: Oh, boy.
0: Yeah, not good. Shugart came off the mound kind of awkward. He's holding his lower back. And we got a stoppage in play here. Shugart doubled over on the mound right now. He's going to drop all the way down. Something is wrong with the ace from Bishop McGinnis.
1: He may be done for the game, Dave. This does not look like a comfortable injury.
0: Now the head coach for Bishop McGinnis is going to take a stroll out. That is Grant Ledbetter. As the entire McGinnis infield now comes in around their starter, something happened on that pitch. Step off the mound and started limping, then holding his lower back, then doubled over in pain. So a non-contact injury doesn't look good.
1: Maybe some kind of back tightness, if I had to guess.
0: Yeah, some type of oblique.
1: You just hope it's not the arm.
0: Right. Maybe some type of oblique strain. That happens a lot pitching. It doesn't look like there's any type of resolution yet. Coach Ledbetter's still out there talking to his hurler. He's trying to, I think, talk his coach into staying. And quick action down in the Bishop McGinnis bullpen as they have scrambled a couple guys down to start throwing. That is Luke Parcell.
1: Kind of an anticlimactic stall to the inning.
0: Yeah, the Titans threatening. This is not going to help Bishop McGinnis's cause. Shugart, the ace on the staff. And still, there's really nothing going on. They're just all out there talking to the young man, I guess making sure he's good. You know, sometimes you can just step wrong and you got a twinge.
1: Sure.
0: Yeah, it just hurts for a second, and then you're good to go. And we'll see if that's just what happened with Shugart or not.
1: You know all about that, being a former ball player yourself.
0: Pitching quite a bit, it happens, man. You take one bad step off the mound, you can feel things you don't want to. And I see some handwriting being done by the Bishop McGinnis coach.
1: That means they're going to be a pitching change.
0: Yeah, I do think they're going to make a change. Let's go ahead and take a break back in Studio Britain. Make that a full 60-second break. We'll come back and tell you all about the change on the other side. We're in the bottom of the first, no score between Bishop McGinnis and Carl Albert from the Carl Albert West Regional. This is Middell High School Baseball Live on 103.3 FM, 1560 AM, the franchise.
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0: Welcome back, Midwest City, Oklahoma. We are in the bottom of the first inning. No score between Bishop McGinnis and Carl Albert. A major development for the Bishop McGinnis Irish. The starting pitcher, ace of the staff, William Shugart, experienced some type of lower back pain after his last pitch, and he has exited here in the top of the first. And they will bring in William Herndon. He inherits two base runners on for Carl Albert, nobody out, and a 2-1 count with Jackson Webster. Well, Reeves, that is a bummer if you were a Bishop McGinnis fan.
1: Yeah, big time. I mean, he got himself into some early trouble with two on, but obviously you want your ace out there competing for your team in a game of this magnitude in the playoffs. So this puts a lot of pressure on the bullpen going, you know, into the rest of this game. So we'll see how they can perform, but man, it's kind of like a thrown into the fire situation now, and it's an auto bullpen day for the Fighting Irish, who are going to need to get some outs from this next pitcher.
0: Well, University of Oklahoma just went through something similar. Saturday starter Cam Johnson only able to go one inning, and that became a Johnny Allstaff day. Did not work out well against the Florida Gators that day in Norman.
1: Safe to say he was not Johnny on the spot.
0: Yeah, hopefully it goes a little bit better for McGinnis tonight than it did for Oklahoma. But the tough thing about it, Reeves, coming in here playing Carl Albert, you know you're up against it, and your ace goes out now in the first inning. That's tough duty.
1: Yeah, that's got to demoralize you a little bit. But, you know, I think it'll fire this team up if somehow he can escape this or at least just give up one run. That would really give the team an added boost. But, yeah, it's going to hurt your pitching the rest of the way. And multiple guys are going to have to be ready to come in this game and throw some innings in this one if you're going to come out on top against the Titans.
0: Well, programming note, due to Oklahoma softball, we will have to actually get off the air 1 hour from now at 6:44 Central Standard Time. So we're going to bring you as much of this as we can. Had scheduled to do the entire thing, but game one this morning went long. The Bishop McGinnis game against El Reno before this one went long. And so we're kind of hamstrung by a tournament format. But we'll see here if Carl Albert can bust the seal on the scoring. Great opportunity, two on, nobody out. Schubert, long look in, has what he wants. Checks on Lockridge at second, Hawkins away at first. Webster squares the bunt, pulls back, and
1: strike, right? He didn't pull back.
0: Yep, 2-2. That was a very weird umpire signal. Never seen that one before.
1: The triple point.
0: I don't know if he was explaining something to Webster about why it was a strike and forgot to signal it, but it is 2-2. Another very long pause by our pitcher here on the mound. Kicks and fires. That misses outside, and the count is run full.
1: Well, if you're Webster, you got to sit middle here. Be expecting something in the heart of the plate. Obviously, the new pitcher does not want to walk the bases loaded. I think he's going to throw something down the heart of the plate here and see if he can't get a ground out.
0: Herndon set. Checks on Lockridge at second, who's off about 3 feet. Kicks and fires. That one's roped down the right field line, but foul.
1: Well, he threw it down the middle, but Webster just a little bit late. See Webster a lot shoot it the other way. That one just a little too far to the right, so it'll drop foul. But it's a nice at-bat right here, especially after the delay by Jackson.
0: Webster digs back in. Big hole between the shortstop and third baseman on the left side of the infield for Bishop McGinnis. Now they back out of that. Webster calls time and backs out of the box. Herndon, he's awfully worried about Lockhart out there at second base. Not much of a lead, though. Doesn't have to be for Lockridge. He's extremely fast. Herndon comes set. The payoff pitch almost hit Jackson Webster, and he is on with a walk. Bases now loaded for Carl Albert.
1: Well, this is gut check time for the Irish. You got to find a way to only give up one or two right here. If you give up 3+, 4+, you know, this game feels out of reach early, and this is seems like just another Carl Albert game where they blow it open early, but definitely not the right guy up at the plate if you're the Fighting Irish.
0: Joaquin Golden, cleanup man, who we've seen go yard multiple times here in the stadium this season, stands in, bases loaded, nobody out. Herndon kicks and fires. That gets past the catcher, going to the backstop, and racing home for the first run is Peyton Lockridge, 1-0 Titans.
1: Yeah, those are the unforced errors you just can't afford to commit. Wild pitch scores the first run of the game. You got to at least make Carl Albert, you know, score the run themselves. That's a tough one there. Now a base hit will score two more.
0: Well, Herndon was tossed into the fire here tonight. That pass ball will be attributed to him. 1-0, Carl Albert. Runners now at second and third. Nobody out. The 1-0 is chopped down the first baseline, fielded. They're just going to tag Golden out on the baseline. Runners do not advance, and there's one away.
1: Well, that'll work.
0: About the best possible scenario you could hope for there.
1: Yeah, for sure. I thought the runner would still break for third there, or for home, excuse me. But Coach Whiteley holds him up. And, you know, now one out in the inning. So a lot better situation here for McGinnis. Hoping to only give up one more run in this inning or maybe somehow escape it.
0: That seems like a really big first out, given who it was with the bases loaded.
1: Yeah.
0: And that will bring Lane Sexton in from the right-hand side. Herndon taking a long time, and Sexton's going to call timeout and back out. Herndon, the new pitcher for McGinnis, very deliberate on the mound, taking his time. Checks on Hawkins at third, comes set, kicks and fires, outside corner for strike one. Guthrie up 2-1 over Newcastle in the seventh, I think I just heard.
1: That's a shocker.
0: Yeah, we'll try to get verification on that. Herndon kicks and fires, swung on, popped foul. And that's going to go back behind us, waiting for the thump. Does not happen. And the count is 0-2 on Lane Sexton.
1: Yeah, Newcastle certainly the favorite in their regional.
0: If not the state title favorite right now. Double elimination, though. They would have another chance to come out of that bracket. 0-2 count to Lane Sexton. 2-1, one away. Herndon in the wind, kicks and fires, misses outside. That'll even us up. Excuse me, move the count to 1-2. A sun-kissed Thursday night here in Midwest City, not a cloud in the sky. Kicks and fires. That gets past the catcher again, and Hawkins is going to jog home and score the second run of the game. That's just stuff you cannot do.
1: No, and, you know, the last batter, he makes a good pitch, gets an out, and doesn't give up a run. But both runs now this inning have come on wild pitches, and like you just said, you can ill afford to do this stuff against Carl Albert, who takes advantage of it every time.
0: Well, and with Mason Avery on the bump, who gets better as the game goes, I mean, two runs is tough duty right now. And McGinnis has given both away. That one swung on, flared out towards right center field, fairly deep. Getting back to it, it is going to one hop the wall.
1: That's going to be a double.
0: Sexton into second base with a stand-up double. Jackson Webster scores from second, and it's 3-0 Titans in the bottom of the first.
1: Yep, he's just waiting for the middle fastball, and he absolutely crushed it there to the right center field gap. Splits the outfielders for the double that barrels up against the wall, and all of a sudden, Titans with a 3-0 lead here in the first inning.
0: And another runner in scoring position, Lane Sexton at second base, and that will bring number 29, Cannon Englund.
1: Well, I hate to say it, but it feels like the pitching change has taken the air out of the Irish.
0: Yeah, that's tough. That's tough to lose your ace in the first inning. And there was no score when William Shugart felt something in his lower back and had to exit. Herndon kicks and fires. Good pitch. Fastball outside corner for strike one.
1: Seems like Carl Albert just wears on you offensively. Yeah. Their half innings never go quickly. I mean, they're always working. Even if they don't score a run, it seems like they have some traffic. They're working the counts. They're making it tough on the opposing pitcher.
0: They just kind of lean on you until you fall over or push you over. Herndon steps off and chases Sexton back to second base. Englin bats from the left-hand side. Has an 0-1 count, 3-0 Titans here in the bottom of the first. Englin squares the bunt. Herndon kicks and fires. Englin pulls back and takes a ball inside. Well, the Titans, with everything they do offensively, small ball, gap-to-gap power, will also show you bunt. They'll mess with your head on the base pass. They just do a bit of everything here.
1: Saw Webster do that earlier, leading to the base hit.
0: Sexton dances away from second base. Herndon kicks and fires. That misses high for ball two.
1: Well, it seems like a miracle if the Irish can get out of this inning just giving up three.
0: Agreed. Pretty good breeze tonight, blowing left to right, directly out to right field. Anything out that direction that's hit well will end up in someone's back porch this evening. Herndon kicks and fires, swung on, foul ball a mile high, going to get out of play down the left field line. And the count evens up. Two balls and two strikes. One away here in the bottom of the first. Three runs in for the Titans.
1: They made this pitcher throw a lot of pitches in a short amount of time. I mean, it feels like he's already thrown 20 pitches, and there's only been about three or four batters he's faced.
0: And he was sitting over there in the dugout eating sunflower seeds, drinking Gatorade, not expecting to play, swinging a miss. And Englin is retired on strikes. Good fastball there from Herndon.
1: You know, it's a big-time strikeout right there. Needs one more out to escape the inning. Man still in scoring position. And a big power threat to the plate in the form of Bo Davis.
0: The big DH, number 12 for the Titans. Bo Davis just came back from injury recently. What a welcome addition back to this team. And he strides in from the right-hand side. Sexton away at second base. Three runs across, bottom of the first, two down. Herndon comes set at the belt, checks on Sexton at second. Kicks and fires, swung on. That is hit well out towards left field. It's back, it's deep, it is gone.
1: Off the wall, excuse me.
0: The shadow got the best of me. Davis into second base with a stand-up double. Sexton scores easily from second, and that is a 4-0 Titan advantage.
1: Yeah, that ball was walloped out there to left field, and I thought it was gone for a second as well, but just trickled off the top of the wall there. As Davis is into second with a double, it's 4-0 Titans, and they are feeling it here early in the first inning.
0: Yeah, I thought that was well adios. It must have hit on the yellow part out there.
1: Looked like a no-doubter at first.
0: Yeah, it did. Shadows just encroaching the outfield about 5 feet in. Kind of makes it tough to tell what happened. But we can tell you, a stand-up double off the wall. And that will bring Mac Murphy up to the dish from the right-hand side. Herndon kicks and fires. Good pitch. Outside corner, strike one. Well, I think that's a first. I've never called a home run that wasn't before. Let's see if Davis scores anyway. It'll be a wash. Long look in from Herndon.
1: He's taking a sweet time.
0: He is. He's got what he wants. Comes set, checks on Davis down at second base. Not much of a lead. Still looking at Davis. Kicks and fires, misses high. That'll leave an account at 1-1.
1: Almost like Max Scherzer before the pitch clock. He dig those long, menacing looks at the batter where you're like, all right, are you ever going to throw it?
0: Do we need to implement a pitch clock here in high school?
1: I wouldn't be opposed.
0: I didn't think so before tonight. Herndon comes set. Again, looks at Davis for about 20 seconds. Now he's ready. There goes Davis. Fakes it. It's a ground ball hit to the shortstop. Fields it and has no play. Mack Murphy on first base with the infield single. Davis boogied down to third. So now with one away, runners at the corners for Carl Albert.
1: And really good base running right there by Bo Davis just to play shadow in front of the ball for a second. And I think that split second where he kind of threw off the shortstop did not allow him to make the throw to first base. So it's a good piece of base running right there. And another really good chance for Carl Albert here to add on more.
0: Peyton Reed stands in from the right-hand side. Two out, runners at the corners for the Titans. Herndon kicks and fires. That missed low for ball one. We'll see if they put Mack Murphy in motion from first and try to work a game home with Bo Davis.
1: And those wild pitches are really looming large right now. Two free runs that McGinnis gifted the Titans earlier in the inning. Now it's 4-0.
0: Yeah, if you get out 2-0, you're feeling good. Four looks a little bit different. Ground ball hit to the shortstop, left side. Fields that one, throws on the run. It is not in time, and Davis scores from third base. 5-0 Titans.
1: Man, it just feels like their infield hits always end up in singles. I mean, you know, even when they don't really make hard contact, the Titans I'm talking about, they usually leg it out at first and get in there safe. It's another example right there, just putting the ball in play. You know, in college and MLB, that's an out for sure. But, Dave, at the high school level, you just always want to make sure you're putting the ball in play because you never know what's going to happen.
0: Well, and there's so much speed on this Titan team. I mean, they've got power. They've got speed. They can do small ball, long ball. I mean, you've seen about everything here in the first inning. Just a very complete, very well-put-together squad here at Carl Albert. Two on, two out. Lockridge swears the bunt, pulls back, and takes ball one.
1: Well, back to the top of the lineup, huh?
0: Yeah, flipped it back to the top, batted around this inning. If you're just joining us, the Bishop McGinnis starter had to exit earlier here in the bottom of the first with some type of, we think, a lower back injury. Herndon kicks and fires, misses outside, and that'll even the count. Or run the count, two balls and no strikes on Peyton Lockridge.
1: Well, you certainly don't want to walk him, Dave, because it's Jordan Hawkins right behind him, and that'd be with the bases juiced. This is the guy, even though he's a good hitter, you have to attack if you're McGinnis.
0: And no question about that. You've got to go after Lockridge. Kicks and fires. That skips in the dirt for ball three. And Herndon is one pitch away from walking the bases loaded with the best hitter for Carl Albert striding the plate in the form of Jordan Hawkins.
1: Got a feel for the kid. And you're just wondering, is he even going to escape the first inning?
0: Right. Oh, as we talked about, he was in the dugout not expecting to see any action and all of a sudden had to run to the bullpen, get warm, and come in. Kicks and fires. He missed high, and the bases are loaded now for Jordan Hawkins.
1: He had three pieces of Hubba Bubba in the dugout, and they said, kid, you're up.
0: He was working on like a hat cave. And they said, put that back on. You're going in.
1: Put down the seeds. Get out there on the bump. You're pitching.
0: A daunting lineup for any pitcher, but if you're not expecting to face them and coming in with two base runners on, nobody out, a tough task. Bases juiced. Two away now for Jordan Hawkins and nowhere to put him. Herndon kicks and fires, ooh, came inside, nearly hit Hawkins. Good move to get out of the way, and that's ball one.
1: Nearly a wild pitch as well. Great play by the catcher to block that one. Would have been another run on the board.
0: Herndon in the wind, kicks and fires. That missed outside for ball two.
1: Looks like we'll have a meeting of the minds now out on the mound. Not sure what's going on here. Pitching change. It appears so.
0: Yeah, confab is now taking place. And, yeah, that's going to be, well, I lost the McGinnis roster somewhere. It's bedeviling me here. There it is. Well, you work in an open booth. Sometimes the wind can get you. I think the new pitcher is going to be number 21, and that is Carson Burns. Grant Ledbetter, realizing the magnitude of this situation, a 5-0 lead for Carl Albert seems like a lot. but you allow any more than that in the first inning, that is almost insurmountable. So you want to stop the bleeding.
1: Already in a 2-0 count, though, for the new pitcher.
0: Not easy. Not good for McGinnis. Well, let's take a break. We'll come back and tell you about the new pitcher on the other side. Bottom of the first, 5-0. Titans lead Bishop McGinnis here from the Carl Albert Regional West 1. 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
0: Welcome back to Midwest City, Oklahoma. Carl Albert, home of the Titans, looking to blow this one open early. A 5-0 lead, bottom of the first. Bases loaded. Two out, a 2-0 count on Jordan Hawkins as Carl Albert is facing a new pitcher in for McGinnis, Carson Burns. He replaces William Herndon. Tough duty for William Herndon. Did the best he could, but he does not escape the bottom of the first. Now the third pitcher for Bishop McGinnis trying to get out of this inning with more, with less damage unscathed here.
1: Well, we talked about being thrown into the fire earlier. Yeah. This is times two, I would say, or maybe times ten.
0: Well, about as pressure-packed as it gets, given the situation, where they are, and the hitter.
1: I think you just got to throw him something to hit and see what happens.
0: That's it.
1: I mean, it could result in a grand slam, but at the end of the day, you can't continue to walk guys home.
0: In the wind, kicks and fires. That missed high for ball three. Didn't miss by much.
1: Tight zone.
0: Yeah, it really is. Carson Burns in danger of walking home the sixth run here in the bottom of the first. Hawkins in from the left-hand side. Burns on the wind, kicks and fires, misses inside. 6-0 Titans. It is 6-0 on the inside pitch. I thought that caught the inside
1: corner. That looked pretty good to me. Especially on a 3-0, Dave.
0: Yeah.
1: That's a tough one not to call a strike.
0: I mean, this ump is all business, baby. He signed up to call it by the book.
1: Yeah.
0: That's what we're going to do tonight.
1: He does not want any ABS challenges.
0: Jackson Webster now stands in for the right-hand side. Watches one high for ball one.
1: Oh, man.
0: Yeah.
1: Can feel the wheels falling off right now.
0: Carson Burns inherited a bases-loaded jam and a 2-0 count on Jordan Hawkins. Threw him two balls in a row. Now bases loaded, two away, and Jackson Webster now bats from the right-hand side. The 1-0 misses high for ball two. Oh, boy.
1: That's eight straight balls,
0: yeah.
1: I think.
0: Look at you in the math tonight.
1: I'm trying.
0: Outfield playing Webster straight away. McGinnis just hoping to get an out somehow. Not going to get it there, and the count's 3-0.
1: The question of the day, a fun question of the day we should have done before today's action was, will Carl Albert's margin of wins be greater or less than the Thunder's margin tonight?
0: That's a good question.
1: I think it's going to be, I think the Thunder's going to be less, because at this point, the Thunder will have to win by 30 or so, considering that first score.
0: Four-pitch walk, and it's 7-0, Carl Albert.
1: What's that now? It was 25-1 in the first game?
0: Yeah.
1: So it's 31,
0: I think.
1: 31-1 so far. So 30-run advantage for Carl Albert today.
0: And we're going to go Thunder minus 30, plus 30.
1: Yeah.
0: Okay. We'll see what they do. They were off the other night and still won by double digits.
1: True. If they're on tonight, they may well do it.
0: Joaquin Golden now bats with the bases loaded and watches one well off the plate for ball one. Well, it's a tough task for Carson Burns coming in cold. Again, he was not expecting to pitch either. And he is struggling mightily with the control for Bishop McGinnis. Burns taking a long time, misses high for ball two. Just a demoralizing feeling it's got to be when your pitcher keeps walking in runs with the bases loaded.
1: Yeah, this is tough.
0: Tough for the fans, tough for the guys out there in the field, tough for the dugout. And you want to say, hey, just throw strikes, but that's easier said than done, and that's ball three.
1: Man. Our crew to the left thought it was ball four. I don't really blame them.
0: I don't either. You can go ahead and probably put it on the board. Long look in. Bases loaded, two out. That is a strike on the outside corner. Bronx cheer from the crowd on hand here down below us.
1: Sarcastic cheer, maybe?
0: A little bit. Hitters count for a dangerous hitter. The 3-1 swung on. That is popped up back behind home plate. Catcher giving it a look. He's got a chance, and it hits the net. He was camped out underneath it and hit the net on the way down.
1: That close.
0: That close, and that will push the count full.
1: Got to play it off the backboard there.
0: Play the carom?
1: Yeah.
0: Yeah. Well, that's Wade Swanson. Gave that one a good look from the catching spot. Full count. The payoff pitch. Swing and a miss on the outer half of the zone. Golden went chasing. Did him a favor.
1: And that was ball four.
0: That was ball four. Would have been 8-0 Carl Albert. Joaquin Golden goes down on strikes. But the damage is done. Carl Albert gets 7 across in the bottom of the first. Top of the second, we go 7-0 Carl Albert. This is Middell High School Baseball live on 103.3 FM, 1560 AM, the franchise. Two.
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0: Welcome back to Midwest City, Oklahoma. If you're a Titan fan, you're happy. 7-0 as we go to the top of the second over Bishop McGinnis. Dave Meyer, Greaves Mitchell back with you. Thanks for joining us tonight on a picturesque Oklahoma evening. Sun starting to sit down in the west, kissing the field, not a cloud in the sky. Avery comes set, kicks and fires, strike one. Robert Nelson, center fielder for the Irish, will lead us off here in the top of the second. Avery in the wind. The 0-1. Chopped foul back behind the netting. And quickly down 0-2 is Nelson. Wind blowing left to right. Outfield shading that direction just a little bit. The 0-2 stays high, and that's a 1-2 count.
1: Well, looking like we'll only get a couple innings in this one. But the damage will probably be done by then.
0: Yeah, reminder, 6:44, we've got to be off the air. Swing and a miss. And Nelson is retired by that curveball for the first out here in the bottom, top of the second.
1: Hurts a lot more when you're missing a barn burner, but it's not shaping up that way so far, though. This McGinnis lineup scored what? How many runs was that? 14? 14 to 5?
0: I think 13 to 4 was the final.
1: 13 to 4? Yeah, they hung 13 last game, so don't count them out.
0: Avery pops the mitt for strike one. He says, take that, Reeves.
1: Yeah, come right back down the middle with some gas.
0: Come back against that. Well, I get the gist, but Avery just gets better and better as the game goes. Check swing. Held up. That's a 1-1 count. Fantastic crowd on hand. Both McGinnis, Carl Albert out in full force watching this West Regional. The 1-1, strike two, outside corner.
1: It's a good one to hit, Dave.
0: Yeah, it is. Avery pumping that thing up. No radar gun here. I have to guess somewhere around 92, 93.
1: Really hasn't gone to the curveball much so far.
0: Not in this inning, no. Avery really struggled with command in the first, but he has been locked in here. Kicks and fires, watch out, high and tight. That'll leave him to count at 2-2.
1: Yeah, I think sometimes he just overthrows that fastball a little bit. I think it does him better when he sacrifices maybe a few miles per hour on the velo for better command.
0: Gehrig Lair, the batter for McGinnis from the right-hand side. Gehrig, got to be good at baseball. Curveball misses low.
1: And that looked good.
0: It looked really good, and that runs the count full. I think Mason Avery wanted that one. I think the Carl Albert coaching staff wanted that one. Gehrig Lair. Avery in the wind, the payoff pitch. Ring him up, inside corner. Curveball just dropped in. Gehrig Lair does not like the call. Might have been the old makeup, and there are two away.
1: Yeah, last one looked like a strike. That one looked more so inside, but he still gets rung up and two down quickly for the Irish here in the top of the second.
0: And that will bring Joseph Yost, right fielder, into the box for McGinnis. He bats with nobody on, two away. Avery kicks and fires, swing and a miss. Outside corner, strike one. Top of the second, all Carl Albert, 7-0 they lead. Hits, they lead 5-0. Either team has committed an error. The 0-1 chopped right back to Avery. Fields on one hop, jogs over, flips it to Golden, and the side is retired. We go to the home half of the second. Titans coming back to bat. They've got a 7-0 lead. This is Middell High School Baseball live on 103.3 FM, 1560 AM, the franchise.
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0: Welcome back, Midwest City, Oklahoma. Beautiful Midwest City, Oklahoma, on this picturesque Central Oklahoma evening as we're coming up on 6:15 Central Standard Time. 7-0, the Titans lead as they come to bat here in the bottom of the second. Pitcher still in, Carson Burns from McGinnis. Burns kicks and fires just a bit high for ball one. Lane Sexton will lead things off here for Carl Albert, home half of the second.
1: He laced that double earlier between the gap out there. between right and center as we get more air traffic.
0: That is a B-1 bomber, I believe, coming into land at Tinker. Just an outstanding aircraft. People are about to hear it very loud, too. The 1-0 swung on, hit right back up the middle off the heel of the pitcher, and he will not get the Speedy Sexton. He's on. Is that doinked off Carson Burns' foot? Just another nuke

0: there.
1: Really?
0: Yeah, believe so.
1: Sea crew.
0: And there goes the runner from first. Great jump. Throw down, not even close. In fact, that gets into center field. They're going to hold the runner at second base. Sexton stays put. Pitch missed for ball one. On Cannon Anglin, bats from the left-hand side. Now another runner in scoring position.
1: You think Jerry's skipping the Thunder game for high school baseball?
0: I thought I saw something scheduled. That might have been last night. I thought I saw your name as producer for their game Saturday morning.
1: No. Definitely not.
0: Ain't doing that one, huh? 1-0 count on Anglin. He watches a good pitch, outer half, even the count at 1-1.
1: That's not how I fancy spending my Saturday.
0: Listening to Sean and Jerry call baseball? I mean, the B crew, they've got to get some run every now and then.
1: C plus.
0: Sexton dances at second base. That pitch, whoa, just a bit outside. Good catch from the catcher. Wait Swanson had to jump up and snag that one, was heading to the backstop. And the count's 2-1 on Cannon Anglin.
1: Well, big week next week for us.
0: That's right. Quarterfinals, semifinals, not sure where they'll be yet. We do know in Tulsa, around Green Country somewhere, the 2-0 misses low for 3-0 count. But Reeves and I will be there on the call every step of the way. Much like last year in Sepulpa, Oklahoma. All day action. There's nothing better than that. Sepulpa was fantastic. I mean,
1: yeah, it was fun.
0: But the booth was about 5 feet long with 30 people
1: that was
0: crammed in it.
1: The main issue, but
0: yeah.
1: Can't complain.
0: Well, I will. But they were a great host site. That little room where you can go in and kind of hang out and watch TV was fantastic.
1: Yeah, that was cool.
0: And that is a 5-pitch walk to Cannon Anglin. Runners now at first and second for the Titans. Bo Davis strides to the plate from the right-hand side. Titans lead 7-0 here in the bottom of the second. Going to get a pinch runner in the game. That is Boston Holland. As Anglin, the catcher tonight, will take a seat after drawing the walk.
2: Number 12, Bo Davis.
0: Yeah, shout out to Matt Burkhart up in Sepulpa. Allowing me to stay at his palatial ranch estate outside of town the night before the state championship. Did a great job as the PA man for Sepulpa that entire week. Not sure if Matt's back or not.
1: Don't know.
0: We'll find out.
1: It's up in the air, I think.
0: It's up in the air. That's a good way to put it. Two on, nobody out. Long pause. There goes both runners. Pitch is low for a ball. Throw it on the third base. Not in time. Double steal executed to perfection. Now two runners in scoring position.
1: That's for higher powers to decide if he's back on the call.
0: Yeah, I can't tell you. I haven't talked to Matt in a long time. I know he was coaching and teaching up there in Sepulpa. Kind of a fixture in that community, so we'll see.
1: A pillar, if you, so to speak.
0: A pillar, if you will. Careful with Facebook. Davis chops one foul. Counts 1-1. Two on, nobody out. 7-0 Titans here in the bottom of the second. This Carl Albert West Regional 1. Winner of this game advances to the championship tomorrow. Loser, not out yet. Double elimination. The 1-1, swing and a miss on the high cheese, and Davis is down 1-2.
1: Well, Bo nearly hit a home run in his last at-bat. Just went off the top of the wall, back in a fair ground. He seemed all over the pitcher in that at-bat. We'll see if he can make something work here in this AB.
0: Well, if you listen to me, he did hit a home run.
1: Yeah.
0: I thought that was gone. 1-2, well off the plate, even the count at 2-2. 6:23 coming up on the bottom of the hour.
1: I'd like to see the ball versus strike ratio for the Irish so far.
0: Probably not going to like it if you're a pitching coach. Two on, nobody out. The 2-2 came inside, hit Bo Davis. Davis with a long stare as he trots to first.

0: base, and the bases are loaded. And that'll bring Mac Murphy into the box. He bats now with the bases
1: that
0: loaded.
1: That sounds like a last name, Mac Murphy.
0: I love the name, though.
1: Yeah.
0: You double up on any letter for first and last name, it's glorious. And the head coach for Bishop McGinnis, Coach Ledbetter, is going to make a slow walk out to the mound. And we'll see if that is going to be it or not for Carson Burns.
1: Yep. Is loaded, no outs.
0: they're going to make a pitching change.
1: These relievers have had to come in some tough spots here today.
0: They have. We're going to have a pitching change. We're going to keep it here, though, because we got to go off the air in 20 minutes. So we want to babble as much as we can. Well, flagship station of Oklahoma Athletics, of course, OU on the road in baseball this weekend against the Arkansas Razorbacks over at the Bomb. Host pretty much out the window if you're an OU fan. Sorry to tell you, unless you happen to go sweep Arkansas and sweep Tennessee back-to-back, which I don't see happening. But Reeves, a catastrophic series against the Florida Gators after jumping up 1-0, could not win another game in two tries at home with some of the best crowds they've ever seen at Kemmeray. Seems like that's a reoccurring theme for OU men's athletics.
1: Yeah, and the pitching and the hitting were both off. I mean, giving up way too many runs and then not scoring enough either. So it's really a mixture of bad baseball this weekend. We haven't got a chance to discuss the Kentucky Derby, though, at all.
0: Oh, that's right,
1: that was
0: man.
1: A great race. I mean, one of my favorite I've ever watched, to be honest with you.
0: How about that winning horse, how far it had to come down the backstretch?
1: From last to first.
0: Unbelievable.
1: That was fun to watch.
0: Yeah, that was a great
1: Shout
0: race.
1: Shout out to the first woman trainer to win as well. That was pretty cool to see.
0: Not as good as Mystic Dan year before last at the Derby I was actually at that won by a nose. But that was a fantastic Kentucky Derby.
1: Yeah, that was really fun to watch.
0: Yeah, NBC made sure to let everyone know the first woman trainer. Congrats to her, though. That's a big deal.
1: Yeah, definitely. And the reaction video of her as the horse came from last to first was pretty cool to watch as well.
0: Yeah,
1: that was a really fun day. And again, that was one of my favorite ones I've watched. Golden Tempo gets it done.
0: Golden Tempo.
1: It always, you know, the one that always wins, it seems like the obvious name that should win.
0: Right. But the one you didn't talk about at all before the race.
1: Yeah, for sure. I mean, what was it, 28-1 or something?
0: Yeah, I think so. Well, Mystic Dan, I picked the winner year before last, but that was obvious. Named after my dad in the field, that was a no-brainer.
1: That was a cool year, too.
0: Just happened to win it at 23-1. I think we're going to put up a go camera down there behind home plate?
1: Yeah, I don't know.
0: Well, the same guy had the same thing at Newcastle and came and asked if he could set it up next to me on the broadcast. I said, yeah, go ahead. So Mac Murphy now bats, bases loaded, nobody out. Bottom of the second, Titans on top, 7-0, in major position to add more right here. Long pause, checks the runners, come set, kicks and fires, check swing, and we get a stoppage in play for some reason, and they're going to call that a ball. Wind still humming out in the outfield, left to right, sun making its way down in the western sky. The 1-0 misses off the plate, and it's a 2-0 count on Mac Murphy. Well, McGinnis has got to start thinking about the loser's bracket game they will more than likely be in with how many arms they use. That one is swung on, laced out towards left field, getting back and jumping up to make the play. Nicely done. Runner does tag from third. He scores, throw into third base. He's out. So they double him up. Only one run scores for Carl Albert. That's got to be viewed as a victory. It's 8-0, but two outs now in the bottom of the second.
1: Yeah, a good piece of hitting there to get to the outfield and get the runner home from third, but then a nice play by McGinnis in the outfield to make a really nice throw to third base, get the guy from second, and get a double play on it. So one pitch away from getting out of this inning and getting your offense another chance.
0: Peyton Reed stands in, watches one high for ball one.
1: Whatever happened to Peyton Graham for OU?
0: That's a great question.
1: Is he still in the minors somewhere?
0: I haven't heard his name in a long time.
1: Man, he was so good. He should have stayed in college.
0: Regrettably, can say Jackson Nicklaus was cut from the Dodger organization a couple weeks ago.
1: I didn't hear that.
0: Yeah, I talked to his dad the day it happened. Kind of a bummer out of the blue. That's business, though.
1: Is he going somewhere else?
0: Up in the air right now. Might try to catch on with a East Coast team. That's just tough. Only so many roster spots. A lot of guys playing baseball.
1: Yep.
0: Whoa, that came inside and plunked Reed. He's on with two out. But yeah, I've not checked up on Peyton Graham in quite some time. I know Jimmy Crooks still up there doing well.
1: It's like Peyton Graham's in the Tigers organization.
0: Okay.
1: Oh, you got to be kidding. He homered for the first time today 35 minutes ago.
0: No way.
1: Oh. Says Peyton Graham homers, number one, on a fly ball to left center field 36 minutes ago.
0: Oh, you're welcome, Peyton Graham. We spoke it into existence. Nice pitch. Outside corner for strike one on Peyton Lockridge.
1: Wish he had stayed another year.
0: Yeah, they could have used him. Well, in fact, that entire senior class, that was Jackson Nicklaus, Peyton Graham, John Spikerman.
1: Oh, I forgot about Spikerman.
0: Yeah, all those guys left a year.
1: Wonder what he's up to.
0: He's still playing. He's in the minors. Pitch misses outside.
1: Yeah, he's in the Phillies organization in high A.
0: Well, again, we're going to have to sign off here in 14 minutes to make way for Oklahoma softball. But this game appears to be well in hand for Carl Albert, barring a miraculous comeback against Mason Avery. That gets away from the catcher. Both runners will move up 90 feet.
1: Never forget the interference call they called on Spikerman in the College World Series. That was such a bad call.
0: Spike was safe. Hashtag.
1: That totally turned that game. Who was the big bat for Ole Miss that year?
0: Can't remember.
1: Elko or something?
0: Yeah, he was one of them.
1: Is that his name? That's the A&M coach's name. That was something like that.
0: That sounds familiar, though. Well, I was
1: up there. Ole Miss was the last team to get in.
0: I was up there at the College World Series that year, so Oklahoma beat Notre Dame.
1: You saw the games they won. I saw the games they lost.
0: Well, if they ever make it back, we'll reverse it. That one is swung on, popped up on the infield. Shortstop comes in, calls it off, and Mercer makes the catch to end the inning.
1: They should be on their way to make it back this year.
0: Yeah, they're poised. Get on a run, get hot at the right time. Well, we'll keep it here. We're going to go to the top of the third, 8-0. Titans lead over Bishop McGinnis. Dave Meyer, Greaves Mitchell, appreciate you joining us today on these two broadcasts. Or a broadcast and a half, I should say.
1: Yeah. Still got a good amount of time in on this one. Just a slow game. Slow games all day long.
0: Yeah. Moving at a snail's pace. It's quite a different pace after calling slow pitch softball championships last night. Those things hum by in an hour and 20 minutes, and you are done and off.
1: That's nice.
0: Yeah, and it's a much different ball game here in baseball, which is why we love it, thinking man's game. I see a bunch of umbrellas, sunscreen in abundance, a couple of hoodies now starting to come out. Just that type of weather where it gets cool at night, cool enough.
1: Yeah, it's a nice day today, really nice. It was randomly cold yesterday.
0: Yeah, it was. And the night before, I was sitting outside for those slow-pitch softball games. The night before was cold. I wasn't prepped
1: windy.
0: For that. Yeah, very windy. Just eating that north wind for an hour and a half. But who am I to complain? Let's go.
1: Well, we'll be back on the call next week, somewhere from Tulsa.
0: That's correct. Assuming the Titans can get through their own regional here. They seem poised to do that. McGinnis, I think, was about the biggest threat to the Titans. Of course, it's tough to tell, man. I mean, William Shugart, the ace for the Irish. Goes out in the first inning with a, what looked like to be a lower back injury, has not returned.
1: So only one team gets out of the regional?
0: That's right.
1: So whoever wins the McGinnis-El Reno game will have to beat Carl Albert twice?
0: Correct.
1: Since that's like a 6:30 first pitch, would that mean if they lose the first game, that second game's at 9?
0: No, they'll play on Saturday.
1: Or Sunday?
0: Saturday.
1: Oh, yeah, Saturday. Okay.
0: It does feel like Friday today. My days are confused.
1: It does, yeah. All totally. With the Thunder game tonight, yes, and everything, it just feels like a Friday.
0: And the day off tomorrow, that one's hit sharply to Lane Sexton. Plays on a hop, throws across, and there is one away.
1: Carl Albert, so fundamental. They just never mess those plays up, Dave.
0: Nope.
1: Seems like we see their opponents mess plays up like that far too often.
0: The Titans really look like a college infield. They just
1: do. Outfield's pretty darn good, too.
0: Yes, they are. They are buttoned up top to bottom, and they got one of the best pitchers in the state in the circle as we speak. Avery kicks and fires, dots the outside corner for strike one. On Brian Mercer, back to the top of the lineup for the Irish. Mercer bats with nobody on, one away, top of the third. Titans lead 8-0. Just got a piece of that one, and the count's 0-2. Well, again, a big thanks to Britton back in studio. Done a great job all day staying with us. These days can get long in tournament formats, not just for us. It takes a village to run a broadcast. Randy Heights doing a great job getting these scheduled and
1: being our boss.
0: Yeah, being the big dog. Avery misses off the plate and the count's 2-2. Avery in the wine, the 2-2. That one's poked down the third baseline, just foul, and we'll do it again.
1: Well, I think Avery's looked pretty darn good today. I mean, even that early, the early two walks that he led on base, Dave, it kind of pumped him up, it feels like, and ever since then, he has looked sharp.
0: Misses badly there to run the count full.
1: Well, every pitching, it'll be perfect.
0: Yeah. No, I get the gist. He gets stronger as the game goes. He just does. And he looks like a machine out there right now.
1: That should bode well in the playoffs down the line.
0: The payoff pitch bounces in, overthrew that one badly. And the Irish have a one-out base runner.
1: Well, our luck, they'll have bases loaded when we have to log out.
0: Yeah, or just coming off a grand slam, all kinds of momentum.
1: We got a ball game.
0: Yeah, and we're going to go.
1: Until we don't.
0: Enjoy Oklahoma and Georgia.
1: Is that who's playing tonight?
0: Yeah, I believe so.
1: He just gave me some PTSD. Anytime that's on TV, flip it.
0: Yeah.
1: Flip it.
0: I don't want to see that matchup.
1: A highlight suggested on YouTube. Flip it.
0: Sony Michelle. No, thank you. That tandem of Michelle and Nick Chubb, nightmares.
1: Stephen Parker, scoop and score, yeah, lives in my dreams slash nightmares.
0: Then Oklahoma got a three and out and got the ball back.
1: Yeah.
0: And you got to go win it right there with that offense. Couldn't do it. Avery kicks and fires, swung on, foul, out of play, back behind us.
1: Best first half offensively I've ever seen into the worst second half offensively I've ever seen.
0: Got to give Kirby Smart and the Dogs some credit. He knows how to make adjustments.
1: I wonder how history would be different if OU holds on to that one.
0: Well, the story supposedly is Alabama didn't want any part of Oklahoma in the championship game.
1: I think they would have beat them.
0: I think that had a good
1: chance. But I'm not biased at all.
0: Well, that's probably the best offense in college football history. I'm just going to say.
1: Man, it was so good.
0: I mean, that's hard to argue with. CeeDee Lamb, Hollywood Brown, you got three first-rounders on the starting five offensive line. Baker Mayfield, Mark Andrews.
1: Rodney Anderson was pretty darn good that year.
0: Yeah, he was. Avery catches the outside corner.
1: Trey Sermon as your backup.
0: And Sermon was running hard in that game.
1: Man, he was such a good player. Pained me to see him in Ohio State colors to end his career.
0: Yeah, after he scored up there with Oklahoma in that win,
1: mm-hmm,
0: when Mayfield planted the flag. 2-2 stays off the plate. about 6 minutes away from having to sign off on this one. Stick around, though, and enjoy some University of Oklahoma softball, number one team in the nation, coming up next right here. Avery comes set, checks the runner, kicks and fires, swung on, hit right off Avery, hit off his hip. Sexton goes to second.
1: Oh, my
0: one.
1: Gosh.
0: On to first for two in time. The carom off Mason Avery. Sexton completes the 6-4-3 double play.
1: Wow.
0: And everybody comes to check on the big righty. He says he's okay.
1: Is Avery getting assessed on that?
0: You don't see that very often, Reeves. We just talked about this defense being college level. That looked like one.
1: Man, what a recovery defensively. And honestly, it worked out nicely for Carl Albert there, as off the deflection of Avery, went right to the shortstop. He flips it to the second baseman for one, over to first base for two, and that's how they escaped the inning.
0: Well, again, we'll keep it here. Why not? We go to the bottom half of the third, 8-0 Titans, and they will be coming to bat when we more than likely have to sign off. Be back on the call. There's a chance we can do one on Saturday, and we'll talk more about that between now and then.
1: All depends on those OU athletics.
0: That's it, those pesky OU athletics
1: that everyone's so infatuated with. Yeah. Not us, though.
0: More people would rather listen to Carl Albert and McGinnis.
1: Yeah, for sure.
0: OU Georgia softball. Well, McGinnis up against it right here. 8-0 they trail. Their ace had to go out in the first inning with an injury.
1: Yeah. I mean, that just demoralizes you as a ball club.
0: Yeah, it does.
1: Really tough thing to go through if you're the Irish. Losing your ace pitcher in the first inning due to an injury. And ever since then, you know, they've kind of been throwing a ragtag bunch of arms. And, Dave, they just simply haven't been good enough, have not been throwing strikes. Carl Roberts took advantage swinging when they have thrown strikes. And, you know, the Titans doing what the Titans do, and that's get a big lead early and sit on it.
0: Now, number 23, Gary Glair, now pitching for McGinnis. That's their fourth pitcher of record in this game. Excuse me, that's actually number 28. Get a roster check here in just a second for you.
1: Interesting jersey choice by the Irish today with the black and the sun.
0: A little hot.
1: Yeah.
0: Number 28 is Denny Maddox.
1: I would have considered going with the green today.
0: Well, I think either one would have been a little
1: warm. Yeah, that's true.
0: You want the intimidating look of...
1: If you go with the road grays, you're sweating through it.
0: Yeah, you are. Whoa. Gary Glair misses a little bit outside of Jordan Hawkins. He'll lead us off here in the bottom of the third.
1: Maybe one more Jordan Hawkins blast before we go.
0: Well, he gave us a walk-off grand slam on demand.
1: Yeah, once. He did. That was so cool.
0: Maybe he'll end the broadcast with one. Swung on, chopped foul, third baseline, counts 1-1.
1: Seems like he makes hard contact each and every time he swings.
0: Yeah, really one of the better hitters in the entire state, Reeves, not just in Class 5A. One stays upstairs, and the count's 2-1 on Jordan Hawkins. Swung on, ground ball, first baseman. He fields it, steps on first. There's one away.
1: Bring up Webster, who's had a nice day himself. A couple singles for him. And, you know, he's always looking to steal second base, though. It's been tough for him today because when he's gotten on, it's been bases loaded.
0: Yeah, nowhere to go. Well, this will be the last pitch. Lair in the wine, kicks and fires, inside corner for strike one. And that's going to do it for us. We are signing off 8-0. Titans lead in the bottom of the third. 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

0: 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Sooner.
1: 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Swing and a miss. 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Makes the catch. She's going to throw behind the runner.
2: Got her.
1: And they got her. 2-2. 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
1: 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Deep in the hole to throw. Did she get her? 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
3: 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One with you.
1: The Sooners take the scenic route to the national championship. The Sooners have gone back-to-back. Championship number 7 secured. Dynasty mode activated. Rewrite the record books. That's 4 in a row. The Oklahoma Sooners are heading back down I-35. They're taking exit 132A, and we're going back to the Women's College World Series.
3: Now, with a call of the game, here's Chris Plank.
4: Postseason time in Lexington, Kentucky. Game one for the Sooners of the SEC tournament is moments away. It's Oklahoma and Georgia. The Bulldogs earned this spot in the quarterfinal with its upset win over LSU. In fact, upsets have been the name of the game so far in the SEC tournament. Until we reach the quarterfinal stage, the favorites are still alive. Florida survived a 4-1 deficit to advance past Auburn today. They'll play Alabama, who smoked Arkansas in the quarters. And then Tegan Kavan looked very Tegan Kavan-esque in leading Texas to an impressive win over Ole Miss. Sooners take care of business. It'll be a Red River rematch coming up tomorrow. But there's work to do before then. And when we come back on the Sooner pregame show presented by Walden Cleaners and Laundry, where the difference is quality, we'll sit down with head coach Patty Gasso in the Coca-Cola Coaches Corner to get you ready for Oklahoma and Georgia. It's the Sooners in the SEC tournament. And the play-by-play is coming your way live on the Sooner Radio Network from Learfield.
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9: 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Coach,
0: Lexington, we've been here before, but man, this is quite a scene, isn't it?
2: It is. Good crowds and set up things really nicely. So it's so far so good.
0: I hope we can go through the week's schedule because you guys did get a chance to get a little work in yesterday before you got on the plane. Is that a good difference maker and a little hit in yesterday too?
2: It is, definitely, because you have your home environment. So you can set things up the way you want. When you come here, you're at the mercy of a lot of things and you don't know exactly how their equipment's going to work and so forth. So it would just better serve to do it at home and then get in a little bit later than we normally would.
0: Well, and you guys came out here last night. By the way, you were here for 30 seconds before the ESPN cameras caught you. But just good to get the girls out here and kind of see the environment?
2: It was. We were sitting on these very low benches looking through two screens. So we didn't see a lot. They were trying to put us... We were under the scoreboard in a secure area to keep fans away, which we appreciate. This is hard to see what we were watching, but we did get a good view of, really it was about not watching the game, but coming out and seeing the field and the heights of the walls and what the dirt plays like, how big the outfield gaps are. There's a lot of warning track that's all like gravelly, so that gets a little slippery. There's things that you really want them to see before they walk onto it.
0: How are you feeling about the way this team prepared this week?
2: Good, really good. They're, I feel like they're pretty rested, and I know they're very excited. They've been watching games, right? Mm-hmm. They watch games on TV, and they know a lot of their friends that are playing, and they're just very anxious to want to get out and join the party. We want to be part of the party.
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0: Pitchers have really stepped up over the last few weeks. Can we talk about the Jenny Ochoa difference? Obviously, it's been a challenging year, but to see her back and getting back in her groove, how much of a difference has that made?
2: It's made a big difference, and it's no offense at all to Carly. It's just Coach Roach has been doing this forever and has a knack and talent for it. Carly just got thrown in. I'm like, okay, figure this out and let me know how it goes. Like, just how can I help you? But Jen Roach is very calculated. She looks at a lot of videos. She's the best pitch caller, I think, in the country. And when you don't have that, it's a little bit different. But when she comes back and she's trying to get her groove back, it's also different. And there are a couple of the young pitchers that maybe had a later start with Rocha, like Alyssa Parker and Berkeley Zakay, because they're new and she's trying to feel them out. And, you know, so it's been wonderful to have her back. We're still, I think she would tell you, we're still a little bit behind, and in molding this staff the way we want.
4: Pre-game interview with head coach Patty Gasso, brought to you by Coca-Cola, official partner of the Oklahoma Sooners. We're cooking towards an 8 o'clock first pitch, so we're hustling through our pre-game show that was shortened because of poor planning on my part. I expected a later start. We're starting on time. We'll come back with starting lineups and keys to the game next. 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
4: Well, the good news for this year's SEC tournament as opposed to last year's is the weather looks great. It's time for our News 9 weather update, brought to you by the Oklahoma weather experts at News 9 and David Payne. It is 58 degrees. The wind has been unique here today, sometimes gusting and galing out to center field, other times lazily blowing out as it is right now. We expect not only a gorgeous day and night tonight, but also throughout the rest of the week. That's our News 9 game day weather update. We'll hustle through starting lineups next. 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
4: Welcome back to Lexington, Kentucky. Here we go. It's Oklahoma and Georgia. Kirsten Roos will lead things off. Miley Wacheno gets the start for the Sooners, and Miley quickly ahead on an 0-2 count. Roos digs back in as the entire field minus a small area in right field is shaded. The 0-2 check swing. Did she go? Yes, she did. They check with the first base umpire, and heck of a start for Miley Wacheno. She gets the strikeout of the second baseman, Kirsten Roos. We are underway. Straight up, 8 o'clock first start as promised. And that's 8 o'clock Eastern time, 7 o'clock Central. Sooners have the battery of Miley Wacheno and Kendall Wells. Wacheno, 3.05 ERA on the season, 14-2. Opponent sitting 216 against her. The lefty, Jaden Goodwin, digs in. And the first pitch is a little bit out, ball one to the left fielder. Ella Parker is in right, Kai Miner in center, and Abby Dayton drawn in a little bit in left. As Goodwin, waits on the 1-0 pitch. Pop foul and out of play. Sydney Barker is in tight over at third with Gabby Garcia at short, Ilana Agbayani at second, and Lexi McDaniel gets to start at first. Kendall Wells, we mentioned behind the plate, and Cassidy Pickering, the DP. Here comes the 1-1 pitch, and that's hit pretty well to right field, ranging over short of the warning track to make the catch as Ella Parker. And quickly there's two away, and here comes Sarah Gordon. Apologize for the rapid nature of the pregame show. We planned and planned and planned throughout the day to have a much later start. In fact, the thought was we might not play until closer to 8:30 local, 8:45, but the evening game cooked between Texas and Ole Miss from a time perspective as that first pitch to Sarah Gordon misses just a little bit up and in. Gordon, the right fielder, is hitting 4.06 on the season with 10 home runs and 40 runs batted in. I tried to err on the side of caution, but I get the first E of the weekend. Thank you, Sooner Nation, for understanding. The 1-0 nearly hits her in the dirt 2-0.